We heard Modest Mussorgsky's Pictures at an Exhibition, orchestrated by Maurice Ravel. The Royal Liverpool Philharmonic Orchestra was directed by Charles McCarris. Not only was George Philip Telemann an excellent composer, but he was also an excellent gardener. We will now listen to his Concerto in B-flat for winds and strings. The Musica Antiqua of Cologne performs under the direction of Reinhard Goebel.

What a delightful piece. Musica Antiqua of Cologne was directed by Reinhard Goebel as they performed Georg Philipp Telemann's Concerto in B-flat for winds and strings. We will now listen to a trio sonata in G by Carl Philipp Emanuel Bach, also known as Berlin Bach. Les Amis du Philippi performs.

0: Les Amis de Philippi performed C.P.E. Bach's Trio Sonata in G. Coming up in the next hour of Concert Hall, we will listen to a concerto by Weber, a sonata by Beethoven, and a variation by Chopin. So please stick around for more great classical music here on the Classical Station.
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0: Welcome back. You are listening to the Classical Station. This is Concert Hall, and I am your host, Tanya Greaves. We will begin this hour with a bassoon concerto in F, Opus 75, by Carl Maria von Weber. He is one of the first conductors known to actually conduct using a baton, which people found very exciting and expressive with his conducting style. The Northwest German Philharmonic will be directed by Matthias Ratz.

0: we heard Carl Maria von Weber's Bassoon Concerto in F. The Northwest Philharmonic was directed by Matthias Rotz.
1: Greetings, music lovers. This is Dr. J. Pearson, the host of Thursday Night Opera House here on the Classical Station. I hope that you can tune in for a performance of L'Italiana in Algeri, or The Italian Girl in Algiers, by Gioacchino Rossini. This will be an archival broadcast by the late Al Rocchio. 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
0: We now have the pleasure of listening to Ludwig von Beethoven's Piano Sonata No. 8 in C minor, Opus 13, also known as Pathetique. Arthur Rubinstein performs.

We heard Ludwig von Beethoven's Piano Sonata No. 8 in C minor, performed by Arthur Rubinstein. Did you know that many companies will double or even triple their employees' donations to nonprofits? Well, now you do. 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From there, click on Donate, then Matching Gifts. Coming up next is Music in the Night. You'll hear music by Haydn, Ferrabosco, and Giuliani. But for now, we will listen to Friedrich Chopin's Variations on La Ci Darame La Mano, which is an aria from Mozart's Don Giovanni. The Czechoslovak State Philharmonic Orchestra is directed by Robert Stankovsky. Idle Barrett plays the piano.

0: And we just heard Frédéric Chopin's variation on La Chita de la Mano. And that was a performance by the Czechoslovak State Philharmonic Orchestra. And Edil Bere was the pianist. And the orchestra was under the direction of Robert Stankowski. Please stay tuned for Music in the Night coming up next. We thank you so much, Tanya Greaves, for hosting this Wednesday evening's concert hall. And in the next hour, you'll hear works by Liszt and Haydn.
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Welcome to Music in the Night, and thank you for tuning in to this edition of Music in the Night. I'm your host, Larry Hall, and I look forward to your company over the next 2 hours. Our first selection is by Mauro Giuliani, and it is his Grand Sonata for Mandolin and Guitar, Opus 25. And this is a major work composed in 1812, written originally for violin and guitar. It's comprised of 4 movements and highlights the beauty of classical chamber music. The performance is by Detlef Tavis, mandolin, and Mikael Trester, guitar.

We just heard the Grand Sonata for Mandolin and Guitar, Opus 25 by Mauro Giuliani. And that performance was by Detlef Tavis, Mandolin, and Mikhail Trister, Guitar. Ever wish you could tell us exactly what you think of the music you're hearing? Now you can. 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

And our next selection is the Pavane No. 4 by Alfonso Ferrabosco the Younger. And the performance is by Cantilena under the direction of Adrian Shepherd. This piece often is referred to as the four-note pavane, built on a simple repeating pattern of four notes written for a consort of five viols. It's highly regarded for its rich, slow harmonies and somber, serious mood.

And we just heard Cantilena under the direction of Adrian Shepherd performing Pavane No. 4 by Alfonso Ferrabosco. Our next work is by Joseph Haydn. It is his Symphony No. 8 in G, known as Le Soir or Evening. And the performance is by the Freiburg Baroque Orchestra. And this was written in 1761. It is a bright, dramatic piece of classical music that features short solo sections that shine like a small group of musicians playing with a large orchestra.

0: We just heard Joseph Haydn's Symphony No. 8 in G, performed by the Freiburg Baroque Orchestra. And please stay tuned for the next hour of Music in the Night, when you'll hear works by Liszt as well as Berlioz. 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
0: Our next selection is by Franz Liszt, his Liebestraum No. 3 in A-flat. And this is a set of three solo piano nocturnes published in 1850. The performance is by Van Cliburn.

And we just heard Van Cliburn, pianist, performing Franz Liszt Liebestraum No. 3 in A flat. And our next work is by Hector Berlioz. It is Harold in Italy, and it's performed by the French National Orchestra under the direction of Leonard Bernstein, and Donald McInnes is playing the viola. This was written for Paganini, who requested a viola concerto, but Paganini never played this. The composition was written in 1834, and it's a four-movement symphony for orchestra with a solo viola inspired by Lord Byron's poem. And it portrays a melancholy traveler quietly observing scenes of the Italian life.

And that was Hector Berlioz's Herald in Italy, Opus 16, performed by the French National Orchestra under the direction of Leonard Bernstein with Donald McKinnis viola. Our final work for Music in the Night is by Franz Schubert. It's his Adagio for Piano Trio in E-flat, performed by the Via Musica Ensemble and Leonard Hockinson, the pianist.

0: Franz Schubert's Adagio for Piano Trio in E-flat, Via Musica Ensemble performing with Leonard Hawkinson, piano.
1: Alphabetically from Adolf Adam to Alexander von Zelimsky and all the composers in between, chronologically from the 16th century to the 21st and all the years in between, you can hear the best of classical music from every style and era all day, every day, right here on WCPE 89.7 FM, Raleigh-Durham, Chapel Hill, WZPE 90.1 FM, Bath, and WURI 90.9 FM, Manteo, North Carolina.

And welcome to this edition of Sleepers Awake on Thursday, June 18th. My name is Larry Hall, your host for the next 6 hours. Thank you so much for joining me. Our first piece is by Charles Gounod, and it's his Ave Maria. This piece is a famous vocal piece written in 1853 and created by writing a new flowing melody on top of Johann Sebastian Bach's famous Prelude No. 1 in C major. He originally called it, that is, Gounod, his meditation, but a publisher named Jacques Leopold Hoegel suggested adding a religious text to the melody, so he chose Ave Maria. And this performance is by Kokomi, flute, and Nyo Nyo, piano.

And that was Charles Gounod's Ave Maria. And the performance was by Kokomi Flute and Neo Piano. Our next work is by Hans Pfitzner, and this is the Feast on Solhaug, and it's a performance of the Bamberg Symphony Orchestra under the direction of Werner Andres Alpert. And this is incidental music for Ibsen's play. It's Henrik Ibsen's play, The Feast on Solhaug. And this is a piece that was composed between 1889 and 1890. And the piece is a true masterpiece. It's considered his first true masterpiece.

And that was Hans Pfitzner's The Feast on Saalhaug, performed by the Bamberg Symphony Orchestra under the direction of Vena Andreas Alpert. And donating your old car or truck to the classical station is a great way to support great classical music. It's easy, pickup is free, and you can get a tax deduction. 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Our next selection is by Vincent Dandy, and it is his Symphony on a French Mountain Air, Opus 25, performed by the Paris Orchestra under the direction of Serge Baudin, and the pianist is Aldo Ciccolino, and this is an orchestral composition written in 1886 whose central theme is taken from a folk song he heard overlooking the Cevennes Mountains.

And we just heard the Bomberg Symphony Orchestra's performance, the Paris Orchestra's performance of Vincent Dandy's Symphony on a French Mountain Air, Opus 25. And the conductor was Serge Boda, and the pianist was Alto Ciccolini.

0: There are many ways to enjoy the music that you love, and the classical station has live announcers who will tell you what's being played, along with interesting information about the composers and performers. 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
1: And welcome to the second hour of Sleepers Awake. Our next selection is by Luigi Boccherini. It is his string quintet in A, Opus 11, number 5. The performance is by the Smithsonian Chamber Players. This piece was composed in 1771, and it's known for its graceful melodies and features an extra cello rather than the usual second violin. The third movement is the minuet, which remains one of the most recognizable tunes in classical music.

And that was Luigi Boccherini's String Quintet in A, Opus 11, Number 5, performed by the Smithsonian Chamber Players. And our next composition is by Wolfgang Amadeus Mozart, his Piano Concerto Number 17 in G. The performance is by the English Chamber Orchestra under the direction of Alexander Schneider, and Peter Serkin is the pianist. This was a piece written in 1784 and tailored for his student, Barbara Babette Ployer. It has a sparkling, bright sound that mixes a solo piano with a small orchestra.

0: We've just enjoyed listening to Peter Serkin, pianist, perform with the English Chamber Orchestra under the direction of Alexander Schneider, Wolfgang Amadeus Mozart's Piano Concerto No. 17 in G.
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0: And thank you so much for joining me for the third hour of Sleepers Awake. I'm your host, Larry Hall. And in this hour, we'll hear works by Tchaikovsky and Beethoven. But first, we have a piece by Felix Mendelssohn. It is his overture to A Midsummer Night's Dream, Opus 21. The performance is by the City of Birmingham Symphony Orchestra under the direction of Edward Gardner. And this piece was written in 1826 when he was only 17. The masterpiece captures the fairies, magic, and comedy of William Shakespeare's famous play.

And that was Felix Mendelssohn's Overture to A Midsummer Night's Dream, Opus 21, performed by the City of Birmingham Symphony Orchestra under the direction of Edward Gardner. And our next selection is by Ludwig von Beethoven, his piano trio in B-flat, Opus 97, also known as the Archduke. And this was written in 1811, first performed in 1814, and is music of a sweeping grandeur for a trio of virtuosos. And this was performed by Itzhak Perelman, violinist, Vladimir Ashkenazi, pianist, and Lynn Harrell, cellist.

And we just heard Ludwig von Beethoven's Piano Trio in B-flat, Opus 97, The Archduke. And the performance was by Itzhak Perelman, violinist, Vladimir Ashkenazi, pianist, and Lynn Harrell, cellist. And our next piece in this hour of Sleepers Awake is by Peter Tchaikovsky. It's his waltz from Act 1 of Swan Lake, Opus 20. The performance is by the Vienna Philharmonic under the direction of Gustavo Dudamel. And this is one of his most famous and beloved ballet pieces. It's known for its graceful sweeping melody that perfectly captures the magic and elegance of ballet.

0: And we just enjoyed the Vienna Philharmonic under the direction of Gustavo Dudamel performing Peter Tchaikovsky's Waltz from Act 1 of Swan Lake, Opus 20. And coming up in the fourth hour of Sleepers Awake, we'll have a piano concerto by Chopin and a piano sonata by Haydn. Sorry.
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0: And welcome to the fourth hour of Sleepers Awake on the Classical Station. I'm your host, Larry Hall. And our next selection is a piece by Joseph Haydn. It is his piano sonata number 52 in E-flat. And the pianist is Marc-André Hamelin. And this piece was written in 1794 in the last of his piano sonatas, and is widely considered his greatest.

That was Marc-André Hamelin, pianist. His performance of Piano Sonata No. 52 in E-flat by Joseph Haydn. Ever wish you could tell us exactly what you think of the music you're hearing? Now you can.

Chan with Benjamin Grosvenor, pianist. And this was written in 1830 when Chopin was 20 years of age, and it's dedicated to Friedrich Kalkbrenner, a pianist and composer whom Chopin admired.

0: We just heard Frédéric Chopin's Piano Concerto No. 1 in E minor, Opus 11, performed by Benjamin Grosvenor on piano and conjunction with the Royal Scottish National Orchestra under the direction of Elim Chan. Coming up in the fifth hour of Sleepers Awake, we'll hear works by Goetz, Meyer, and Telemann.
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0: And our next piece is a composition by Georg Philipp Telemann, his concerto in F for three violins from Tafelmusik, part two, and Tafelmusik means banquet music. And the performance is by the Payard Chamber Orchestra under the direction of Jean-François Payard. And this was published in 1733. It's a Baroque masterpiece, brilliantly showcasing the three solo violins by trading musical ideas back and forth in a lively and playful way.

And we just enjoyed the Payard Chamber Orchestra under the direction of Jean-François Payard perform the Concerto in F for three violins from Tafel Musique Part 2 by Georg Philipp Telemann. Our next work is by Emilia Meyer, and it's her Symphony No. 3 in C, also known as the Symphony Militaire. The performance is by the NDR Radio Philharmonic under the direction of Jan Willem Dufrent. And this is a lively Romantic era orchestral piece that premiered in 1850 and is celebrated for its heroic brass sections and a unique piccolo edition.

And we just listened to the NDR Radio Philharmonic's performance of Symphony No. 3 in C, the Symphony Militaire. And that is by Emilia Meyer, and the conductor was Jan Willem de Vrent. Our last piece in this hour of Sleepers Awake is by Hermann Goetz. It is his Genre Pictures, Opus 13, and the pianist is Adrian Ruiz. And Goetz was very fond of Robert Schumann's piano music, and this is a set of short lyrical piano pieces written between 1870 and 1876. Each of the character pieces tells a short, vivid story.

0: And we just listened to Adrian Ruiz, pianist, perform Hermann Goetz, Genre Pictures, Opus 13. And stay tuned for the final hour of Sleepers Awake coming up after the top of the hour station identification.
1: Oliver Sacks wrote, "Music can pierce the heart directly. It needs no mediation." 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
0: And welcome to the sixth hour, the final hour of Sleepers Awake here on the Classical Station. I'm your host, Larry Hall, and we'll have pieces by Mozart and Handel. But first, we have the Clarinet Concerto No. 2 in E-flat, Opus 74, by Carl Maria von Weber. The performance is by the Luxembourg Philharmonic Orchestra under the direction of Leo McFall with Arthur Stockel. Clarinet.

We just listened to Arthur Stockel, clarinetist, with the Luxembourg Philharmonic Orchestra under the direction of Leo McFall, performing the Clarinet Concerto No. 2 in E-flat, Opus 74, by Carl Maria von Weber. In the next hour begins the Thursday edition of Rise and Shine with your host, Richard McCorkle, who will bring you works in the first hour by Vivaldi, Ralph Vaughan Williams, and Johann Svensson, as well as the classical Conundrum. And our next piece is a composition by George Frideric Handel. It is his Trio Sonata No. 6 in D, performed by Convivium. And this is a popular piece of Baroque chamber music that features a bright dance-like mood and is part of a set of six works by Handel.

just heard Georg Friedrich Handel's Trio Sonata Number 6 in D, performed by Convivium. And our next piece is the Violin and Sonata in D, Number 23 by Wolfgang Amadeus Mozart. And this is performed by Gil Shaham, violin, and Orly Shaham, piano. This was written in Paris and Mannheim in 1778. It is most famous for the violins and piano and features three movements in a highly operatic style, giving equal roles to the violin and piano.

And we just heard Wolfgang Amadeus Mozart's Violin Sonata in D. Our two performers was pianist Orly Shaham, as well as violinist Gil Shaham. We continue with Antonín Dvořák, his Larghetto from Sonatina in G. Cellist Yo-Yo Ma is joined by Patricia Zander playing piano.

0: We just enjoyed Antonin Dvorak's Larghetto from Sonatina in G. Yo-Yo Ma was our cellist and Patricia Zander was our pianist. My thanks goes to Larry Hall. For Sleepers Awake, Rise and Shine is coming up momentarily.
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Good morning and welcome to Rise and Shine on the Classical Station. I'm Richard McCorkle. It's a pleasure spending this morning with you at your headquarters, your home for great classical music. Today is Thursday, June 18th, 2026. Let's take a look at the weather for Central and Eastern North Carolina. Today will be mostly sunny and hot with a high near 101. There is a heat advisory today. Heat index values will be as high as 107, so please, please take precautions. Tonight there'll be a chance of showers and thunderstorms with a low around 73. And tomorrow for our Friday, thunderstorms are possible in the morning. We'll have a high near 90. Current conditions at the Raleigh-Durham International Airport. It is mostly cloudy with a temperature of 76 degrees. And in a few moments, I'll be announcing our classical conundrum for today. This week's theme has been German composers. And great classical music will be our trusty friend for the morning, with works coming our way by such composers as Antonio Vivaldi, Raphael Williams, Johann Stamitz, and more. Let's begin our Thursday edition of Rise and Shine by acknowledging and celebrating the birthday of Austrian composer of the classical period, Ignaz Pleyel. He was born this day in 1757. The Moscow Concertino will perform Sinfonia Concertante. Conducting is Evgeny Bushkov.

Acknowledging and celebrating the birthday of Austrian composer of the classical period, Ignaz Pleyel, born this day in 1757, the Moscow Concertino performed Sinfonia Concertante, and conducting was Yevgeny Bushkov. This week's Classical Conundrum theme is German composers, and here is today's Classical Conundrum. Can you name the composer who, at 14 years old, left his dysfunctional home to live with the Bruning family? Can you name the composer who, at 14 years old, left his dysfunctional home to live with the Bruning family? If you know the answer, you can message us on Facebook or call me in the studio at 919-556-0123. We continue with Norwegian composer Johan Svendsen, who lived from 1840 until 1911. The Bergen Symphony Orchestra will perform Norwegian Rhapsody No. 3, conducting is Karsten Arnesen.

Karsten Andersen conducting the Bergen Symphony Orchestra performing Norwegian Rhapsody No. 3 by Norwegian composer Johan Svendsen. 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I'm Richard McCorkle. It's a pleasure spending this morning with you. Be sure to follow us on Facebook and Instagram to stay on top of all things classical. And we also have a YouTube channel. You can find us at the Classical Station 897. Give us a follow as we add exciting and informative content on a regular basis. Let's continue with the great classical music with the Buffalo Philharmonic Orchestra performing Fantasia on a theme of Thomas Tallis, composed by Ralph Vaughan Williams. Joanne Faleta conducts.

Fantasia on a theme of Thomas Tallis, composed by Rayfon Williams. Joanne Folletta conducted the Buffalo Philharmonic Orchestra. The Classical Station is thrilled to announce the recipients of the 2026 Education Fund Grant Cycle. They were the Burlington Boys Choir, Kids Notes, North Carolina Chamber Music Institute, Raleigh Music Collective, Skajaja, Triangle Brass Band, and Triangle Youth Music. 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We continue with the Red Priest, Antonio Vivaldi. I Musici will perform Concerto in A Minor for two violins, right here on the Classical Station.

0: Antonio Vivaldi's Concerto in A Minor for Two Violins, E Musici, performed. 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
0: Good morning to you. 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Always with a live announcer. My name is Richard McCorkle. It's a pleasure spending this morning with you, listening to the music that we love. Today is Thursday, June 18th, 2026. And let's take a look at the weather for Central and Eastern North Carolina. Now, today will be mostly sunny and hot with a high near 101. Heat index values will be as high as 107. And there, of course, is a heat advisory warning. So please take precautions. Tonight, we'll have a low around 73. And tomorrow, Friday, will be showers throughout the day with a high near 90 degrees. Current conditions at the Raleigh-Durham International Airport, it is mostly cloudy with a temperature of 76 degrees. And in a few moments, I'll be announcing our classical conundrum for today. This week's conundrum theme has been German composers. And great classical music continues to delight our ears with works by Manuel de Falla, George Friedrich Handel, and others. In the meantime, let's acknowledge and celebrate another birthday, this time of 18th century Czech composer Johann Stamitz, who was born this day in 1717. To celebrate, the Academy of St. Martin in the Fields will perform Trumpet Concerto in D. Sir Neville Mariner will conduct. Our trumpet player is Håkon Hardenbier, right here on the Classical Station.

And we just enjoyed Czech composer Johann Stamitz. The Academy of St. Martin in the Fields performed his trumpet concerto in D. Sir Neville Mariner conducted, and our trumpet player was Håkon Hardenbyer. 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This week's Classical Conundrum theme is German composers, and here is today's Classical Conundrum. Can you name the composer who, at 14 years old, left his dysfunctional home to live with the Bruning family? Can you name the composer at 14 years old, left his dysfunctional home to live with the Bruning family? If you know who that composer is, you can message us on Facebook or you can call me in the studio at 919-556-0123. We continue with the Great Bear, German-British composer George Friedrich Handel. The Bath Festival Orchestra will perform Concerto Grosso in G. Yehudi Menuhin conducts.

George Friedrich Handel's Concerto Grosso in G was performed by the Bath Festival Orchestra under the direction of Yehudi Menuhin. You're listening to Rise and Shine on the Classical Station. I'm Richard McCorkle. It's a pleasure spending this morning with you, listening to the music that we love. Let's continue with the Boston Pops Orchestra under the direction of none other than Arthur Fiedler, performing Manuel de Falla's Final Dance from the Three-Cornered Hat, right here on the Classical Station.

Such a fun piece. Boston Pops Orchestra performing Final Dance from The Three-Cornered Hat by Manuel de Falla. Arthur Fiedler conducted. 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This will happen this Saturday, June 20th, at Carrie's Coca Booth Amphitheater. Tickets and more information at 919-733-2750. Or, of course, you can visit online at ncsymphony.org. And you're listening to Rise and Shine on the Classical Station. I'm Richard McCorkle. Pleasure spending this Thursday morning with you. Let's listen to a work by Gaetano Donizetti. The Orchestra of Avron will perform String Quartet No. 9 in D minor. Jean-Jacques Cantereau will conduct. This is transcribed for string orchestra.

0: Gaetano Donizetti with his string quartet number 9 in D minor. That was transcribed for a full string orchestra by Jean-Jacques Cantoreau, conducted the orchestra of the Aveyron.
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0: Good morning to you. You're listening to Rise and Shine on the Classical Station, your home of great classical music all day, every day, always with a live announcer. My name is Richard McCorkle. Pleasure spending this morning with you. Today is Thursday, June 18th, 2026, and here is the weather for Central and Eastern North Carolina. Today will be mostly sunny and hot with a high near 101. There is a heat advisory today. Heat index values will be as high as 107, so please take precautions. Tonight we'll have a low around 73, and tomorrow for our Friday there'll be showers and thunderstorms throughout the day with a high near 90. Current conditions at the Raleigh-Durham International Airport, it is mostly cloudy with a temperature of 76 degrees. And in a few moments, I'll be announcing our classical conundrum for today. This week's conundrum theme has been German composers. And great classical music continues with works we can look forward to by Johann Christoph Friedrich Bach, Johann Strauss Sr., and Jean Sibelius, and more. Let's enjoy a work by Italian composer of the Baroque era, Tommaso Albinoni, who lived from 1671 until 1751. Trevor Pinnock will direct the English concert, and they'll perform Oboe Concerto in D minor. Our oboist is David Reichenberg, right here on the Classical Station.

We just enjoyed Tommaso Albanoni's Oboe Concerto in D minor. Trevor Pinnock directed the English concert, and our oboist was David Reichenberg. This week's Classical Conundrum theme is German composers, and here is today's Classical Conundrum. Can you name the composer who, at 14 years old, left his dysfunctional home to live with the Bruning family? Can you name the composer who, at 14 years old, left his dysfunctional home to live with the Bruning family? If you know the answer, you can message us on Facebook or call us in the studio at 919-556-0123. We continue with the Willy Boskovsky Ensemble performing Court Ball Waltz by Johann Strauss Sr.

The Vili Baskovsky Ensemble performing Court Ball Waltz by Johann Strauss Sr. We continue with Johann Christoph Friedrich Bach, son of Johann Sebastian. We'll listen to The Violins of the King perform Sinfonia in D minor. Bernard Labadie will direct. And after this piece, we will be revealing today's classical conundrum.

The Violins of the King, performing Symphonia in D minor by Johann Christoph Friedrich Bach. Bernard Labadie directed. The Classical Conundrum is made possible by the Chompy Presents 2026 Summer Music Series, presenting Kind of Blue. 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

this week's classical conundrum theme is German composers. And here was today's classical conundrum. Can you name the composer who, at 14 years old, left his dysfunctional home to live with the Bruning family? If you guessed Ludwig van Beethoven, you are correct. Helena von Bruning was a widow and a member of the Bonn upper class.

who took Beethoven under her wing. She helped with his education while also introducing him to social circles. In return, he taught her two youngest children piano. She was affectionately referred to as his second mother because of the influence she had in shaping his early career, and one would think his emotional state as well. I want to thank everybody who participated this morning. We had Roger in Nashville, North Carolina, Scott in Killdevil Hills, Andrew in Jackson, Mississippi, Alicia in Mebane, Alan in Morrisville, Ann in Chapel Hill, Barb in Cary, Bev in Durham, Bill in Mebane, Kathy in Bedford, New Hampshire, Charlie in Williamston, Cynthia in Clayton, Fernando and Marion Snowcamp, Gordon and Linda in Southern Pines, Greg in Ronkonkoma, New York, Greg and Julie in Cleveland Heights, Ohio, Henrik in Chapel Hill, Jackson in Raleigh, Jeff and Otto in Whitsett, Jenny in Durham, Doug in Cary, Carolyn in Raleigh, Faye in Wilson, Peter in Atlanta, Georgia, Joanne in Wilson, Kathy in Randleman, Lisa and Carlos in Durham, Matt in Burlington, Michael in Peoria, Illinois, Pamela and Greg in Morrisville, Ray in Alberta, Sim in Farrington Village, Steve and Graham, John in Asheville, Stephen in Hillsboro, Thayer and Tammy in Chapel Hill, Tim in Rocky Mount, Tom in Garner, Tricia in Whitsett, Wanda in Hope Mills, Willard in Apex, Noel, Christina, Emilio, and Oscar in Greensboro, and Paul in Raleigh. Thank you again for all who participated. Let's play a very popular piece and a beloved piece by Ludwig van Beethoven, his Bagatelle in A minor. Für Elisa, pianist Vladimir Ashkenazy will perform.

Fior Elisa, the Bagatelle in A minor by Ludwig van Beethoven. Our pianist performing was Vladimir Ashkenazy. 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Bernstein, Bill Evans, Joan Tower, and Derek Bermel, and new works by Scott Lindroth and Jamie Keyseeker. The performance is this evening, June 18th at 7 p.m., Baldwin Auditorium, Duke East Campus. Tickets and more information is available at tickets.duke.edu. You're listening to Rise and Shine on the Classical Station. I'm Richard McCorkle. Thank you so much for listening with me. The music that we love this morning, getting our morning off to a wonderful start. Let's continue with Jean Sibelius. We'll listen to the Philharmonia Orchestra perform Night Ride and Sunrise. Simon Rattle conducts right here on the Classical Station.

An adventurous piece, Night Ride and Sunrise by Jean Sibelius. Simon Rattle conducted the Philharmonia Orchestra. Let's listen to Gustav Holst. The Ulster Orchestra will perform Japanese Suite. Joanne Faletta will conduct.

0: The Japanese Suite by Gustav Holst, Ulster Orchestra performed under the direction of Joanne Follett.
1: 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From any place in the world, any day of the week, any hour of the day, immerse yourself in the bliss of classical sounds. 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
0: Good morning. You're listening to Rise and Shine on the Classical Station. My name is Richard McCorkle. It's a pleasure having you with me today, listening to the music that we love, great classical music. Today is Thursday, June 18th, 2026, and we have some works that are coming our way that will delight our ears and engage our hearts. Works by Georg Philipp Telemann, his Don Quixote suite, as well as a piano piece by Wolfgang Amadeus Mozart, his piano sonata number 3 in B flat. In the meantime, let's continue to acknowledge and celebrate the birthday of Austrian composer of the classical period, Ignaz Pleyel, who was born this day in 1757. Christian Barenboim will direct the Camerata Pro Musica, performing Symphony in D minor. Right here at your home of great classical music, the Classical Station.

Symphony in D minor, performed by the Camerata Pro Musica, Christian Birnbaum directed, as we are celebrating and acknowledging the birthday of Austrian composer of the classical period, Ignaz Pleyel. 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Check to see if your company will match your gift by visiting our website, theclassicalstation.org. From there, click on Donate, then Matching Gifts. We continue with German Baroque composer Georg Philipp Telemann, who lived from 1681 until 1767. Apollo's Fire will perform Don Quixote's Suite. Jeanette Sorrell will direct.

Delightful and energetic piece, the Don Quixote Suite, Georg-Philippe Telemann's composition, Apollo Fire, performed under direction of Jeanette Sorrell. You're listening to Rise and Shine on the Classical Station. I'm Richard McCorkle, and it is a pleasure spending this Thursday morning with you. Classical Cafe is coming up shortly, featuring the works of Antonio Vivaldi, Maurice Ravel, as well as Ludwig van Beethoven, and more. So be sure to stay with us and continue to listen and enjoy Classical Cafe with your host, George Leaf, right here on the Classical Station. Let's continue with prolific 18th century Austrian composer Wolfgang Amadeus Mozart. Xiangjin Cho will perform piano, playing Piano Sonata No. 3 in B-flat.

0: pianist Xiangxin Zhao performing Piano Sonata No. 3 in B-flat by Wolfgang Amadeus Mozart.
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3: Welcome to Classical Cafe. I'm your host, George Leaf. Glad to have you listening along today. The theme for today's program is music inspired by Spain. We'll hear four works by non-Spanish composers who are captivated by the melodies and rhythms that they heard in Spain. Before we get to the music, though, my thanks to Richard McCorkle for getting us off to a great start with Rise and Shine today. We begin with a work by a composer from the other end of Europe, however, Sweden's Hugo Alfvén. In 1903, he wrote the first of his three Swedish rhapsodies entitled Midsommarvaka, or Midsummer Vigil. It's a wonderful potpourri of Swedish tunes, by far his most popular work. In our recording, Sergio Commissiona conducts the Baltimore Symphony Orchestra.

a brilliant work from the pen of Hugo Alfvén. We heard his Swedish Rhapsody No. 1. Sergio Commissiona conducted the Baltimore Symphony in that recording. Love classical music? 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Next on Classical Cafe, we'll have the first of our thematic pieces, music inspired by Spain. We will hear Capriccio Espanol by Russian composer Nikolai Rimsky-Korsakov, a five-movement orchestral tour de force that he completed in 1887. Charles Mackerras conducts the London Symphony Orchestra.

Our theme for Classical Cafe today is music inspired by Spain. And we just heard the first of four such pieces we'll be hearing, Capriccio Español by Nikolai Rimsky-Korsakov. In that recording, Charles Mackerras conducted the London Symphony Orchestra. 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And now to round out this first hour, we've chosen music by Ludwig van Beethoven. As a teenager, he began writing a piano concerto in B-flat major to play so he could show off his keyboard prowess. Beethoven worked on that concerto for several years and performed it in his early years in Vienna, starting in 1792. The concerto, however, wasn't published until 1795, at which time he had finished and published another piano concerto in C major, and that concerto came to be known as his first, even though it was composed second. In our recording of Beethoven's second piano concerto, Hunt Lintu conducts the Finnish Radio Symphony Orchestra. Our soloist is Stephen Huff.

0: one of the early works by Ludwig van Beethoven. That was his Piano Concerto No. 2 in B-flat major, Opus 19. In that recording, Hannu Lintu conducted the Finnish Radio Symphony Orchestra. Our piano soloist was Stephen Huff. 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You won't want to miss a note.
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0: Welcome back to Classical Cafe. I'm your host, George Leaf. Glad to have you listening along with me. Our theme for the program today is music inspired by Spain. And we're going to begin this hour with another of those Spanish-themed works, namely the Rhapsody Espanol by Maurice Ravel. Ravel was French, but on his mother's side there was Spanish and Basque heritage, and that influenced several of Ravel's works, including Rhapsody Espanol, composed in 1908. In this recording, Bernard Haitink conducts the Boston Symphony Orchestra.

Our theme today on Classical Cafe is music influenced by Spain. And that was Rhapsody Español by Maurice Ravel. Bernard Haitink conducted the Boston Symphony Orchestra in that recording. 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And did you know that we have a YouTube channel? We do indeed. The Classical Station, -897. Give us a follow as we add exciting and informative content on a regular basis. Next on Classical Cafe, music by the British composer Frederick Delius, who lived from 1862 to 1934. In his youth, he spent 2 years in Florida managing his family's orange groves. We'll hear his two aquarelles, or watercolors. Norman Del Mar conducts the Bournemouth Sinfonietta in this recording.

We've enjoyed the music of British composer Frederick Delius. His two aquarelles, or watercolors, Norman Del Mar conducted the Bournemouth Sinfoniera. 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And did you know that we have a YouTube channel? We do indeed, Classical Station 897. Give us a follow as we add exciting and informative content on a regular basis. And now to round out this hour of our program, we'll have another of our Spanish-themed pieces, the Sinfonía Española by Eduard Lalo. He wrote this piece in 1874 for the great Spanish violin virtuoso Pablo de Sarasate, and it is suffused with Spanish flavor. In our recording, Paul Paré conducts the Monte Carlo Opera Orchestra. Our violin soloist is Pierre Amayol.

0: Our theme today on Classical Cafe is music inspired by Spain, and we just heard Symphonie Espagnole by the French composer Edouard Loriot. In that recording, Paul Perret conducted the Monte Carlo Opera Orchestra. Our violin soloist was Pierre Amayal. Looking ahead to our next hour on Classical Cafe, we'll have works for you by Niccolo Paganini, Antonio Vivaldi, and Emmanuel Chabrier. You won't want to miss a note.
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0: Welcome back to Classical Cafe. I'm your host, George Leaf. Delighted to have you listening along with me today. We will begin this hour of our program with music by Niccolo Paganini, the great violin virtuoso whose command of the instrument dazzled audiences early in the 19th century. But the violin was not his first instrument. Paganini learned the mandolin and the guitar as a youth, and we have chosen Paganini's Guitar Quartet No. 15, a work for guitar and string trio. In this recording, Julian Gray plays the guitar, and he's joined by the Diaz Trio.

and Irresistible Work by Niccolo Paganini, his quartet number 15 for guitar and string trio. In that recording, Julian Gray played the guitar. He was joined by the Diaz Trio. A great way to stay in tune with everything happening at the Classical Station is to sign up for our e-newsletter Crescendo. 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Classical Cafe continues now with a work by another Italian composer, Antonio Vivaldi. He was one of history's most prolific composers, writing some 500 concerti for almost every known instrument. We have chosen his trumpet concerto in B-flat major, RV 548. In this recording, Neville Mariner conducts the Academy of St. Martin the Fields with the legendary trumpet soloist Maurice Andre.

Unmistakably, the music of Antonio Vivaldi. We heard his trumpet concerto in B-flat major, RV 548. In that recording, Neville Marriner conducted the Academy of St. Martin the Fields. Our soloist was the legendary Maurice André. You're listening to The Classical Station, and be sure to follow us on Facebook and Instagram at The Classical Station to stay on top of all things classical. And now for our penultimate piece, we have one more Spanish-influenced work. In 1883, French composer Emmanuel Charbonnier toured Spain, and that left him bursting with Spanish ideas. The work he wrote was originally called Jota, but he later changed it to España, and that piece established his international fame. Eugene Ormandy conducts España, and he conducts the Philadelphia Orchestra in this recording.

Our theme today on Classical Cafe, music inspired by Spain. And that was España by Emmanuel Charbrier. Eugene Ormaty conducted the Philadelphia Orchestra. It's been a great pleasure for me to play the music for you today on Classical Cafe. Please stay tuned at the top of the hour for As You Like It with James Steelman. You'll be hearing works by Handel, Tchaikovsky, Mozart, among other great composers. And now to round out our program, I've chosen a work for you by Finnish composer John Sibelius. One of his early works, his symphonic poem On Saga, Opus 9. In this recording, Jukka-Pekka Saarasta conducts the Finnish Radio Symphony Orchestra.

0: bringing today's classical cafe to a spectacular conclusion. Music by the youthful Jon Sibelius, his On Saga, Opus 9. In that recording, Jukka-Pekka Saarasta conducted the Finnish Radio Symphony Orchestra. My name is George Leaf, and I hope that you have enjoyed the music today on Classical Café as much as I've enjoyed bringing it to you. Please stay tuned now for As You Like It with your host, James Steelman.
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2: Good afternoon, and thank you for joining me for As You Like It on the Classical Station, member-supported and volunteer-powered since 1978. I'm James Steelman. Coming up, we'll be enjoying works by Peter Ilyich Tchaikovsky and Wolfgang Amadeus Mozart, but first, George Frideric Handel's Concerto Grosso in G Minor, Opus 6, Number 6. Handel wrote his 12 Opus 6 Concerti Grossi in an astonishing burst, all of them, in just over a month in 1739 at the age of 54. This one, number 6 in G minor, is among the most dramatic of the set, full of rich harmonic color and an almost romantic intensity. You'll hear the soloist weave in and out of the full ensemble throughout. That give and take between small group and orchestra was the whole point of the Concerto Grosso form. It's a wonderfully expressive piece.

Yehudi Menuhin conducted the Bath Festival Orchestra in that performance of George Frideric Handel's Concerto Grosso in G Minor, Opus 6, Number 6. Vehicle donations bring more hours of your favorite classical music. 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Peter Ilyich Tchaikovsky wrote his March Slav, the Slavonic March, Opus 31, in 1876 as a direct response to current events, the Serbo-Turkish War, and the wave of pan-Slavic solidarity sweeping Russia. He composed it in just a few days for a benefit concert supporting wounded Serbian soldiers. It opens with a Serbian folk tune, builds to a climax of real ferocity, and closes with the Russian imperial anthem. It's patriotic music in the most visceral sense, unabashedly stirring.

That was Richard Good performing Wolfgang Amadeus Mozart's Piano Sonata No. 8 in A minor, Kürschel 310. The Classical Station is thrilled to announce the recipients of the 2026 Education Fund Grant Cycle: Burlington Boys Choir, Kids Notes, North Carolina Chamber Music Institute, Raleigh Music Collective, Skajaja, Triangle Brass Band, and Triangle Youth Music. 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Ottorino Respighi's suite, Gli Uccelli, The Birds, is based not on an original idea, but on Baroque lute and harpsichord pieces, which he orchestrated with extraordinary color. The prelude sets the scene, and then the hen and the cuckoo take over with their familiar calls. The cuckoo's two-note drop instantly recognizable. It's witty, light on its feet, and a showcase for the orchestra's woodwinds in particular. Perfect listening for a June afternoon.

0: Lewis Lane conducted the Atlanta Symphony Orchestra in that performance of Ottorino Respighi's prelude, Hen and Cuckoo from The Birds.
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0: This is As You Like It on the Classical Station, keeping great classical music alive for future generations, thanks to you, our listeners. 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I'm James Steelman. Thank you for being with us. Coming up, we'll be enjoying works by Charles Villiers Stanford and Franz Schubert. But first, we have Charles Gounod's Symphony No. 1 in D. Gounod is best remembered for his operas, Faust, Romeo and Juliet. But he wrote this symphony at just 18, and it has got Mozart all over it. Gounod adored Mozart. He spent years in Rome studying counterpoint, and the clean lines and classical elegance here show exactly what he absorbed. It's sunny, shapely, and full of good spirits. One of those pieces that simply makes you feel better.

0: Symphony No. 1 in D, composed by Charles Gounod and performed here by the Orchestra of the Toulouse Capitole under the direction of Michel Plasson. 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
1: 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This is Dr. J. Pearson, the host of Thursday Night Opera House here on the Classical Station. I hope that you can tune in for a performance of L'Italiana in Algeri, or The Italian Girl in Algiers, by Gioacchino Rossini. 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
0: Charles Villiers Stanford's Serenade in F, Opus 95, is scored for a nonet, nine instruments, winds, and strings together, and it has all the grace and warmth you'd want from a piece with that title. Stanford was Irish-born, but trained in Germany, and his music sits comfortably in the late Romantic tradition without being heavy about it. Capricom is one of the finest chamber ensembles in Britain for exactly this kind of repertoire.

0: The ensemble Capricom performed Charles Villiers Stanford's Serenade in F, Opus 95.
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0: Good afternoon and welcome to As You Like It. Delighted to be with you today. We love this music every bit as much as you do, and we always enjoy bringing it to you. My name is James Steelman. And next we have Franz Liszt. Transcription of Franz Schubert's The Erl King, Der Erlkönig, D328. Schubert set Goethe's terrifying poem when he was just 17. A father riding through the night, his son dying in his arms, pursued by the supernatural Erl King. The original is for voice and piano, but Liszt transcribed it so that one pianist plays all the voices with all the drama. Murray Pariah brings a storyteller's instinct to it. You hear the galloping horse, the father's desperation, and the Erl King's seductive whisper all at once.

That was Franz Liszt's transcription of Franz Schubert's The Erl King, D-328, performed by Murray Pariah. Ludwig van Beethoven's septet was one of the most popular pieces of his lifetime, so popular that he reportedly grew tired of it. Written in 1799, is Beethoven at his most sociable and generous, scoring the music for an unusual combination of violin, viola, cello, double bass, clarinet, horn, and bassoon. Six movements, nearly 40 minutes of pure pleasure. This is chamber music as a party. Everybody gets a moment, and the whole thing sounds wonderfully spontaneous.

Ludwig von Beethoven's Septet in E-flat, Opus 20, performed here by Gil Shaham, violin, Michel Ruiz, viola, Michael Reed, clarinet, Jakob Hefti, horn, Florence Jenny, bassoon, Truls Mork, cello, and Ronald Dangel, double bass. Next we have Georg Philipp Telemann's Paris Quartet No. 3 in A. Telemann visited Paris in 1737 and was the toast of the town, celebrated there even more than back home in Hamburg. The six Paris quartets he published during that trip blend French elegance with German craft, and they were hugely popular. The third, in A major, is particularly charming, with a transverse flute, an earlier, softer-toned cousin of the modern instrument, is at the center there of the texture. Trio Sonnerie plays it with the exact right lightness of touch.

0: The Trio Sonnerie was joined by Wilbert Hazelzet with the transverse flute. In that performance of Georg Philipp Telemann's Paris Quartet, number 3 in A.
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Welcome to Allegro on the Classical Station, your home for great classical music. My name is James Steelman, and coming up, we'll be enjoying works by Georges Bizet and Felix Mendelssohn. But first, we have Joseph Haydn. Haydn's piano trios tend to be underrated. People know his symphonies and his string quartets, but these intimate works are full of wit and invention. This one in G is one of his most appealing. The piano leads, but the violin and cello get real personality of their own. Three movements, all characteristic Haydn, charming on the surface, quietly sophisticated underneath.

That was Joseph Haydn's Keyboard Trio No. 41 in G, Hoboken 1541, performed masterfully, might I add, by the Mendelssohn Piano Trio. Johann Joachim Quantz's Flute Concerto in G. He was the flutist for Frederick the Great of Prussia, and he wrote over 300 concertos, mostly for his royal employer to play. This one in G is a fine example. Elegant, tuneful, but not overly demanding. Designed to show off the flute's lyrical qualities without showing off the composer. Rachel Brown plays on period instruments with the Hanover Band.

The Hanover Band, under the direction of Roy Goodman, was joined by Rachel Brown, flute, and Johann Joachim Gwantz's Flute Concerto in G. Next, we have the Habanera and Bohemian Dance from Carmen, Suite No. 2 by Georges Bizet. The Habanera from Carmen is one of the most recognized melodies in all of opera, and Bizet borrowed it. He found the tune in a collection of Cuban songs, believed it to be a folk melody, and adapted it. He later learned it had a composer, but by then, Carmen was a hit. This suite pairs it with the vivid Bohemian Dance for a great 5-minute double feature.

Sergio Zawa conducting the French National Orchestra in that performance of Georges Bizet's Habanera and Bohemian Dance from Carmen Suite No. 2. Next, we have Felix Mendelssohn's Concert Piece No. 1 for F minor in F minor for clarinet and basset horn, Opus 113. The basset horn is a relative of the clarinet, longer, lower, and with a darker tone. Mozart loved it. And Mendelssohn wrote these two concert pieces for a pair of virtuoso brothers who played both instruments. The combination of clarinet and basset horn is unusual enough to be genuinely striking, and Mendelssohn gives each instrument a real solo moment alongside the orchestra.

Concert Piece No. 1 in F minor for clarinet and basset horn, Opus 113, composed by Felix Mendelssohn and performed for us by the London Symphony Orchestra under the direction of Alan Francis. Thea King was our clarinetist, Georgina Dubree, our basset horn performer. Next, we have Carl Czerny's Fantasy in F minor, Opus 226, for piano four hands. If you know the name Czerny, you mostly know that because he was Beethoven's student and the composer of finger exercises every piano student eventually suffers through. But he also wrote serious, enjoyable music, including this fantasy for piano four hands, which calls for real musicianship. Yara Tal and Andreas Gryotzin are one of the great piano duo partnerships, and they bring the best out of this work.

0: Yara Tal and Andreas Grotesen, piano four hands, in that performance of Carl Czerny's Fantasy in F Minor, Opus 226.
1: 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W210BS, Newbern. And W219DW, Buxton.
0: 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I'm James Steelman, and this is Allegro. Thank you for joining me here on the Classical Station, your companion in the world of classical music, 24 hours a day, online at theclassicalstation.org and on our apps for iOS and Android. Coming up, we'll be enjoying works by Edvard Grieg and Frédéric Chopin. But first, Peter Ilyich Tchaikovsky. The introduction, The Lilac Fairy from Sleeping Beauty, Opus 66. The Lilac Fairy's theme of Sleeping Beauty is one of Tchaikovsky's most magical inventions, warm, luminous, and just a little otherworldly. It opens the entire ballet and returns throughout as a symbol of benevolent magic. James Levine and the Vienna Philharmonic give it the weight and shimmer it deserves in just over 4 minutes.

The Lilac Fairy from Sleeping Beauty, Opus 66, composed by Peter Ilyich Tchaikovsky and performed here by the Vienna Philharmonic under the direction of James Levine. Edvard Grieg's Norwegian dances were originally written for piano, four hands, and later orchestrated. These are two drawn from the Opus 63 set. Grieg had a gift for folk song-inflected melody without ever sounding like a simple transcription. These dances feel both rooted in Norway and completely his own. Yuri Bashmet and the Moscow soloists play them with real rhythmic energy.

Yuri Bashmet conducted the Moscow Soloist in that performance of Edvard Grieg's Two Norwegian Dances, Opus 63. Next, we have the Impromptu No. 1 in A-flat, Opus 29 of Frédéric Chopin. Chopin's impromptus have a spontaneous quality that's actually carefully crafted. They sound improvised without being unmeasured. The first in A-flat opens with a rippling, almost breathless momentum, then opens into a more lyrical middle section before the energy returns. İldil Biret is a Turkish pianist with deep roots in the Chopin tradition, having studied with Nadia Boulanger and Wilhelm Kempff.

Idylle Biret performed Frédéric Chopin Impromptu No. 1 in A flat, Opus 29. Antonín Dvořák's Bagatelles were originally scored for harmonium, two violins, and cello, an odd combination that he wrote for friends who happened to have those instruments available. Dennis Russell Davies arranged them here for small orchestra, which suits their modest, affectionate character perfectly. These are miniatures in the best sense, small in scale, but large in charm.

Dennis Russell Davies both arranged and conducted this performance of Antonin Dvorak's Two Bagatelles, Opus 47. Our performers were the orchestra of Beethoven Hall, Bonn. The Treasure Waltz by Johann Strauss Jr. comes from Strauss's operetta, The Gypsy Baron. It's one of those waltzes that makes the whole genre irresistible. Willy Boskovsky led the Vienna Philharmonic's New Year's concerts for decades and was the definitive Strauss conductor of his era. His orchestra in this recording brings the easy elegance you just can't fake.

The Johann Strauss Orchestra of Vienna, conducted by Willy Boskovsky, in Johann Strauss Jr.'s Treasure Waltz. Great classical music is brought to you by Tom Keith and Associates in Fayetteville, North Carolina, serving the Carolinas for over 50 years in the valuation of corporations, partnerships, professional practices, and sole proprietorships. Their website is keithvaluation.com. Next, we have Gabriel Fauré's Berceuse, Opus 16. A Berceuse is a lullaby, and Fauré's is one of the most quietly beautiful pieces in the violin repertoire. He wrote it as a young man, and it has simplicity that sounds effortless, but takes real control to perform. Anna-Sophie Mutter and the Vienna Philharmonic give it exactly that gentle, glowing quality it needs.

Anna Sophie Mutter, performing Gabriel Fauré's Berceuse, Opus 16, with James Levine and the Vienna Philharmonic. Thanks to iBiblio at the University of North Carolina for its streaming support. iBiblio, the Internet's library, helps the classical station bring great classical music to the world. Next, we have Louis Massenot's Oboe Quartet in F. Massenot is one of those composers who was well regarded in his own time and then almost entirely forgotten. A French violinist who spent most of his career in Germany, he wrote graceful, tuneful chamber music in the late classical style. The oboe quartet pairs oboe with a string trio. The oboe's singing tone against the warmth of the strings is a particularly appealing combination. The terzetto string trio is joined by oboist Paul Goodwin.

0: Oboist Paul Goodwin joined the string trio Terzetto for that performance of Oboe Quartet in F, composed by Louis Mazzano.
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0: I'm James Steelman, and welcome to Allegro. Thank you for joining me here on theclassicalstation.org. 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Coming up, we'll be enjoying works by Mili Balakirev and Enrique Granados, but first we have Johann Sebastian Bach's French Suite No. 5 in G, BWV 816. Bach's French suites aren't French. The name was applied later, and nobody really knows why. This one in G, however, is the most extroverted of the six, opening with a lively allemande and ending with a gigue that has real momentum. Now, our performer is Glenn Gould, and his Bach is an acquired taste. I'm personally a fan. He doesn't always do what you expect, but the clarity and intelligence he brings, it's unmistakable.

0: 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This is Dr. J. Pearson, the host of Thursday Night Opera House here on the Classical Station. I hope that you can tune in for a performance of L'Italiana in Algeri, or The Italian Girl in Algiers, by Gioacchino Rossini. This will be an archival broadcast by the late Al Rocchio. 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
1: Our next work is the Chopin Suite, composed by Mili Balakirev. Balakirev was the driving force behind the group of Russian nationalist composers known as the Mighty Five. But he had a lifelong admiration for Chopin. This suite is his orchestration of several Chopin piano pieces, nocturnes and mazurkas transformed into orchestral colors. It's a fascinating thing. Russian ears hearing Polish music and translating in something new.

The Singapore Symphony was under the direction of Chu Hoy in that performance of Mili Balakirev's Chopin Suite. Did you ever wish you could tell us exactly what you think of the music you're hearing? 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Enrique Granados wrote his poetic waltzes for piano, and they translate beautifully to guitar, which makes sense since so much of his piano writing draws on the idioms of Spanish guitar. Joy Fay Young is one of the finest young classical guitarists performing today, known for her expressive range and tonal variety. These waltzes are intimate and slightly melancholy, exactly the mood for a summer evening.

Juefe Young was our guitarist, and the poetic waltzes of Enrique Granados. We bring Allegro to a close with Ennio Morricone's selections from his soundtrack to the film The Mission, performed by John Williams, guitar.

0: Ennio Morricone. Selections from his soundtrack to the film The Mission, as performed by guitarist John Williams. Next on the Classical Station, it's Thursday Night Opera House. Tonight's performance is L'Italiana in Algeri, The Italian Girl in Algiers, and this is an archive production with Al Rocchio.
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3: Good evening, and allow me to welcome you to the WCPE Opera House. My name is Al Rocchio, and I have the great pleasure of being your host for tonight's opera presentation. This evening, we have planned for your enjoyment the opera L'Italiana in Algeri, The Italian Girl in Algiers, composed by Gioachino Rossini, and the libretto was written by Angelo Anelli. And this was a first quarter 19th century opera, first performed in 1813. The compact discs for tonight's Opera House are from the Rocchio Collection, and Eleanor and I are very happy to be able to share them with all of you listening tonight. L'Italiani in Algeri is in two acts. Although Rossini modestly described this opera as his pastime, L'Italiani in Algeri is one of Rossini's masterpieces, and it was an immediate success with the Venetian audience. The audience insisted on the singers encoring almost all the numbers and gave Rossini a tremendous ovation. Rossini had not thought that his music would be understood by the audience. He was so amazed that he exclaimed, "Now I am happy. The Venetians are madder than I am." And the subject of the opera was probably based on a newspaper story. Of course, this was pre-soap opera days. And Anelli's libretto, commissioned by the Teatro alla Scala, was originally intended for Luigi Masca, a Neapolitan composer whose version had been staged in Milan 5 years before Rossini's version was staged. Rossini took the same libretto, making minor changes, and orchestrated it in the summer of 1813. As usual, it only took him about 20 days to complete the score. The pace of the action was determined by the rhythmic movement of the music. Although the characters are caricatures, they are drawn with considerable psychological perception and sympathy, emerging as a completely original comic creation. And now the story of the first act of L'Italiani in Algeri, tonight's major opera presentation. And the scene is Algiers, and the action is a room in the palace of Mustafa, the Bey of Algiers. Mustafa no longer loves his wife Elvira and plans to get rid of her by marrying her to Lindoro, a young Italian slave. He orders his henchman Hale to find him an Italian wife. By chance, an Italian ship has been recently shipwrecked on the coast, and Hale congratulates himself on finding a beautiful Italian girl, Isabella, suitable for the bay, he thinks, and she is in fact looking for Lindoro, whom she loves. She is traveling in the company of an old admirer, Taddeo, and she is pretending to be Taddeo's niece. Isabella immediately impresses Mustafa with her beauty, and recognizing Lindoro, she starts to arrange matters more to her liking than Mustafa's. Remember, Mustafa is a comic bey, not too swift in many matters, so she insists that Mustafa should retain Elvira as his wife, and then she should and would take Lindoro as her personal slave. And Mustafa sings in this act the famous aria, "Gia d'insolito ardore." And the cast we are listening to this evening is from a 1981 production of Erato, CD number ECD 88200. Mustafa is sung by Samuel Ramey. Isabella is sung by WCPE listener and supporter Marilyn Horn. Elvira is sung by Catherine Battle. Lindoro, Ernesto Plazio. Zulma, Clara Forti. Haley, Nicolai Zaccaria. And Tadeo is sung by Domenico Trimarchi. The Coro Filarmonica di Praga and I Celesti Beniti are under the direction of Claudio Scimone. And now the introduction and first act of Gioachino Rossini's L'Italiani in Algeri, right here on WCPE 89.7 FM, on the internet at theclassicalstation.org, and throughout North America on small and large satellite dishes and on selected cable systems all across this great country. Act 1, The Italian Girl in Algiers.